0: Now here's the latest Environment Canada weather forecast. Cloudy tonight, but not quite as windy, and temperatures staying mild, lows around 7 degrees. Tomorrow, a mix of sun and cloud, not quite as warm as today, a high of up to 12 degrees. And tomorrow night, cloudy with periods of rain beginning overnight and lows dropping to 8. A mix of sun and cloud on Monday, with a chance of showers and warmer temperatures, highs of around 17 degrees.
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2: 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This is your Francophone Hour of the Week on CBC Music and CBC Radio. Today, we'll look back on a few of Quebec's summer festivals and hear songs about ambition, loneliness and complicated love. But first, let's kick things off with Sans Raccourci or No Shortcuts by Kanda Gang featuring Anaïs, Papi J, Anjuli, and Corneille.

that was Royal by Naima Frank. She spent the summer touring Quebec's music festivals, which are always incredibly festive and often set against some of the province's most beautiful natural backdrops. Naima

week, our crew on The House is Benjamin Lopez-Steven and Derek Vanderwijk. Our senior producers this week were Jennifer Chevalier and Kristen Everson. Technical production by Miguel Plante. I am Catherine Cullen. Thank you so much for listening.

0: All of these agents are given the same instructions. They're given the same tools, and then they're sending prompts to Gemini, to the same model. So basically, they all have the same brain that is producing what they, quote unquote, think and say and so on. But one of the things about our massive language models, and I think this is why it's surprising behavior, we do not have a good way of predicting what they're going to do. And one of the things that's true about them is there's some randomness in what they produce.
1: Yeah.
0: So if you put a prompt into ChatGPT one day, you know, the answer will come back one way the first time. But if you put it in the next day, you might get something different. It may have the same basic content, but it uses different words, different language. It might emphasize different things. So right off the bat, even with the very first query that goes to the model from each of these individual agents, they're going to get slightly different, at least slightly different text back, outputs back.
1: Yeah.
0: And then those first responses they get are going to form part of the context for the next question that they ask. And so the small differences at the beginning can start to diverge. So maybe one of the agents says, oh, you know, this is a really hard problem. What should I do? And Gemini comes back with, well, it's a pretty bad idea, but you could think about cheating. You want me to look into that for you? So one of these agents may then just head down the cheating path and the other heads down the, oh no, we can't cheat. That's a bad thing path.
1: But the fact, and as you have said, there's randomness attached to all of these outcomes, but do you see the deep mind study as encouraging because some of these agents reported that the others were cheating?
0: Yes. And I think what's important about that, because a key thing that this team is trying to work on related to the kind of work that I do is saying, what kinds of tools could we give agents? Because if we are going to send agents out into the world to do our shopping and do our trading on financial markets or decide on our insurance options and so on, we're going to want them to follow rules. And so the question we're interested in doing research on is what kinds of tools would they need to make those agents kind of like good humans?
1: Mm-hmm.
0: Well, the ones who are going to, you know, wag their fingers, so to speak. Hey, no, no, we don't jump the line here. Please get to the back of the line for our coffee. There's a lot of enforcement of good behavior and rules that happens just from other people who are around. You know, I'm not going to do that trade because I know that you don't have the money in your account or whatever. We need lots of that kind of behavior to make the world work well. So if you're going to have agents out there, you want them to be behaving like that. So the question here is, what kinds of tools do we need to use? So it's encouraging that, oh, if you actually give tools, you can get this kind of behavior out of the models. They're not just inherently cheaters. It'd be really bad if they were just inherently cheaters.
1: Yeah. I mean, the question is, can you create rules that are ironclad enough that you get, you know, 100% buy-in so that all of the agents are playing by the same set of rules? Because all it would take would be a small amount of them to decide not to, right?
0: True. And we can't get ironclad rules, but that's the human condition.
1: Yes.
0: Right? That we have rules that have got a lot of fuzzy edges, and we have institutions that help us resolve that. Sometimes it's people arguing in the lineup for coffee. They're saying, oh no, let that person go ahead. You know, they're trying to catch their bus or whatever. But then sometimes if we have disagreements about, was this good behavior? Was this an acceptable financial trade or not? Well, we might have to go ask lawyers. We might have to go ask a court. So actually thinking about those kinds of institutions, I sometimes say, you know, humans might say, oh, I guess I better call a lawyer. It's like, well, how does an AI agent call a lawyer and say, would it be okay if I did this? So I think that we're actually looking at a more complex world. And it's the very fact that we can't write down just a set of ironclad rules that they're all going to follow. I think that's not actually going to work. So we need to look for these other solutions that involve both the motivations of the agents and the tools we give them for navigating a complex rules world.
1: And this is your world. This is where you are right now in your research. How hopeful are you that we can find the solutions we need to maintain control over these technologies?
0: I'm hopeful that there are methods that we can develop I really do believe that. I think we've solved

0: They're not even a real country anyway.
1: From the South Park movie that's Blame Canada, Brian Wilson and South American, and Jack Johnson with Flake, and Carrie Campbell of Hubbard's, Nova Scotia, guessed the headline we were looking for. As a tribute to Google and Apple, South Park renames itself South America. Congratulations, Carrie, and Day 6 tote bag will be on its way to you soon. Now, here's this week's clue.

0: Your argument is that all of this anticipates a very modern feminist concern, which is the concept of himpathy. And this is where we turn to Kate Mann, the wonderful Australian feminist philosopher, currently at Cornell University, I think. She introduced this term, himpathy, in her 2017 book, Down Girl, The Logic of Misogyny. Just to clue us in here, what is himpathy, according to Kate Mann?
1: So for Kate Mann,

0: I'm David Remnick, and I've been speaking with Malcolm Gladwell, one of the best-selling nonfiction writers of our time. In his new book, Gladwell looks at the problem of gun violence. It's called The American Way of Killing. Here you are, you're sitting with a New York...
1: Upper West Side.
0: Every tiresome cliche.
1: Yeah.
0: And I'm sitting across a table from the Canadian equivalent who lives in a, you know, swell town in the Hudson Valley. And so our political views on this align and they're probably pretty expected. What I hear from people elsewhere in the country is you don't understand. Mm-hmm. This is part of our culture. It's hunting. It's in the there's a family element to it, and I'm not being mocking. I'm just being trying to be descriptive here.
1: Yeah.
0: How do you approach if that part of the problem, the American-ness, the frontierness, the sport aspect of it?
1: Reporting this book, I talked to God knows how many people who are engaged in a meaningful way with gun violence prevention. It is astonishing to me how little they talked about gun control. I'm just doing two episodes of my podcast on what's going on in Baltimore, which has experienced over the last 3 years one of the most profound drops in homicide in history.
0: Why?
1: Baltimore is doing a strategy where they sit down and they say, okay, you can identify, looking at police records and doing network maps, the portion of the community at any given time that's at risk for being shot or shooting. It's relatively small. It's 1% population. So then you follow those kids. And when one of them has

just let's like that good time to break it off. That's right.

Good morning. Happy Sunday. Welcome to local programming here on CBC Radio 1. Weekend mornings, the soundtrack to your breakfast, about to kick off. And as always, we'll help you get your feet from the bed down into those slippers. Your Sunday morning slow rise. Today from Halifax duo, Jackson and Wilson.

Hello, this is Wayne McKenna. I'm calling from Borden, Prince Edward Island. She's a good singer. I never heard her on the radio for years. Connie Francis. She's one of the best singers that ever lived. Would you play something by Connie Francis? I'll be listening. Thanks very much.

0: I have very large feet, and I'm not very proud of my pitiful tweet. But I've now got a tail that is something to see.
1: 102, 103.

0: 2,999,999. It's hopeless.
1: You said it, kid.
0: Who's there?
2: Oh, it's me, Maisie, up here.
0: Maisie? Are you on a nest?
1: Yeah, you want to make some-

0: Tanya.
1: Mm-hmm. When did you last see Windsor Gardens having this much fun? So why don't you just join in? Let your hair down. Don't get so stressed about it. It's bad for the heart. And I know you have one in there somewhere.
2: I've got my eye on you, Bear.
3: Oh, dear.
1: Let the rhythm of London in your soul.
3: I am trying.
1: Let the rhythm of London take control.
3: Maybe I'm not quite suited to London.
1: Of course you are. It just might take a little time.

Good morning. Welcome to part two of Weekend Mornings, the soundtrack to breakfast here on CBC Radio 1. Lovely Sunday morning, September 20th.

Mallory Johnson, with Twin Kennedy from Newfoundland and Labrador. Wise woman Mallory Johnson joining me in Woody Point next Saturday night. And I hear you. What's happening in Weekendville while you're in Woody Point, Bill? Oh, Alex Guy is going to be here to take care of you.

You remember Alex from a couple of weeks ago, right? Her, Sean, Greg from accounting, they'll be here next weekend. You hear Mary Beth Carty making its way in behind me on that plant topic we have going this weekend. This is Mary Beth Carty with Blueberry Mountain.

0: This is The Cost of Living. I'm Paul Havershood. The runtime for the film Gone with the Wind was 3 hours and 58 minutes. These days, a 4-hour movie doesn't fly with everyone. So now some new school filmmakers are cashing in by going shorter. Way, way shorter. Now they know they're not making Gone with the Wind. And frankly, they don't give a damn.
1: Ryan Kraft was spending a lot of time on TikTok, watching reels, mostly about travel and cooking. Then one day, the algorithm threw something completely different at him.
2: I came across this video and I was like, oh, this is interesting. And I'm someone who finds...
1: It was kind of like a Hallmark movie crossed with a soap opera.
3: Look at you. I wouldn't be caught dead wearing a potato sack like that.
1: It had teen drama, romance, and betrayal.
4: What the hell? She's stealing my identity.
2: The acting is not, like, Oscar-worthy, I would say, but it's fun to watch.